fanboy on the auto hub. Chris Alvarado on the harmonium. Eddie Kelly on the guitar.

0: staan. First of May 2026. Good morning to all the working class around the world. And I'm here with Isaac. I'm Deb, and this is Devon Breakfast. Good morning.
1: Good morning.
0: Did you sleep?
1: I slept. Do you want to know how I slept?
0: Ah, please.
1: I slept well. Not as long as I normally do, but well enough. With my two cats. And without my boyfriend, because he's playing abroad. In the Netherlands.
0: Is this a complaint?
1: Yes, in a way. I prefer to sleep with my boyfriend. But,
0: the complaint is registered.
1: But the cats were there.
0: I guess we can make rules for the future. The long holidays should be... Like traveling on long holidays should be discussed beforehand. Yeah. I totally understand.
1: How did you sleep, Deborah?
0: Very well and long enough, but I am coming from a period in which I was sleeping very badly, so I'm still tired, but last night was a good night and I woke up while dreaming, and I love when this happens. Like, this is a good sign for me, unless it's 2 a.m. from a nightmare. Mm-hmm. But when I wake up and I remember the last seconds of a dream, I know this was a good night. Whenever I do not recall my dreams, I get worried.
1: Worried why?
0: Hmm?
1: Worried why?
0: Many different reasons. I think the fact that I dreamt gives me a good... it's almost like I get confirmation, like a written in a written form, onirical proof. That I rested, that my brain processed, the unconscious was active. So this is one. Whenever I have this, I feel like, wow, thank you, brain and unconsciousness from working together, something like this. But I'm very interested in the things I dream. Like the, also, it's one of the few ways I have to communicate with my lack of consciousness, my unconsciousness. So.
1: And do you process them in any way? You write them down when you get up? Or?
0: Sometimes I write them down, but only if they disturb me enough. Mostly I reflect upon them on the first seconds of the day. So I'm like, So I have this few seconds in which I'm like, oh, it makes sense, or it doesn't make sense that I'm dreaming this. Or like, oh, why are you executing this in my dreams? Like, what is this about? Mm-hmm. Or how interesting that this memory that I had thought was forgotten came back in this format. So this is a bit like, this is perfection, sleep perfection, which was last night.
1: I'm happy for you.
0: Thank you. But also no cats, no boyfriend, no person, no nothing.
1: Just dreams.
0: But open windows, so I'm counting my blessings.
1: And the almost full moon.
0: I'm very lucky to live in a place that has good light, morning and night. So I get sun drawings on the floor when it's a sunny day. And I can see like the light shifting on the floor. But I get the same from the moon when it's full.
1: Oh, wow.
0: So... last night, not the last one, but the one before, I woke up at 2 a.m. for a glass of water, and there were all these drawings, very strong, of the moon on the floor of my living room, which is the same as my bedroom, it's just a studio. And it's so nice.
1: It's amazing when you don't need light to see with the... that you can see everything with the moonlight. I always love it when it happens.
0: It's fun. Now, we've never had a one-to-one moment, you and me. But I remember the first time I saw you, it was at Pride.
1: 2 years, 3 years ago?
0: Something like this. Yeah. You were introduced to me by Naomi. who introduced you as someone, we are sitting outside of Normo, and yeah. introduced you as someone she played together with. I had seen you before, but I had not acknowledged you, and from that moment on I could put you in the past, and I've been noticing you in the future, and we've come together a lot of times amongst friends.
1: Mm-hmm.
0: And you were actually very present in very important days for me. Some some favorite days of my years, your face was in it. And some difficult days of my year, your face is in it too. So I was thinking about this when I was riding the bike here. The fact that you are very present in my life in spite of the fact that I do not know you very well. So what a nice opportunity.
1: This is so nice to hear you say this. I'm very happy. Well, of course, mostly for the happy days that I was able to be a part of from the sidelines.
0: I needed you more on the back roads. So thank you for being there too.
1: Well, now you can call me if you need me. But no, I mean, there is this very beautiful group of friends in Antwerp, and it is, well, in a very big way linked to the queer community, and maybe a bit more the, well, I don't know, alternative or underground, because it's, well, not such a huge city. Mm. But yes, it's a, I feel really welcome and really, supported with this group of people, so I'm always happy. And I know people come and go, and there's this core, or at least in my life, and then sometimes there's someone, a partner, and they stay or they go again, or new friends arriving in Antwerp, and then they go again. Yes, I'm very happy to be able to be part of this.
0: Are you from Antwerp?
1: I'm from Sint-Niklaas, which is 20 kilometers, but it's over to Water.
0: Yes, yes. I think so, like Conor Rousseau or something like that.
1: Yes, well, he is also from Sint-Niklaas. That's true.
0: Well, this is pretty much all I know of Sint-Niklaas.
1: There are some nice things about Sint-Niklaas.
0: Could you share some?
1: Well, I heard that the largest cigar in the world, or it might be the largest pipe in the world, situated in Sint-Niklaas. There is the Tobacco and Pipe Museum.
0: Conor Rousseau and cancer, so pretty much the same. We stay in the same topic.
1: And Tom Lanois.
0: Ah, okay.
1: Yes, he's from Sint-Niklaas. Okay. He wrote a lot about Sint-Niklaas.
0: Okay. Yeah. This I didn't. I've read him a lot. I think he wrote for the Standard for a very long time.
1: Could be very possible.
0: But I didn't. Maybe I didn't connect so much with Sint-Niklaas as much as I connected with other things he wrote about. And the little I know about you then is that you play music.
1: True.
0: But also, since last time we saw each other, actually, this is very interesting, since 5 minutes ago, that you have a Bach project, which I was not aware of.
1: Well, it's already finished.
0: Ah, voilà. Unfortunately. So, too late, as often.
1: But we did speak, I think, only last week about the passions of Bach, the Matthäus Passion and the Johannes Passion, which you also witnessed in Beaux-Arts, you told
0: yes.
1: me. And then I told you about the new update of the Johannes Passion that we did with the Antwerp Queer Choir. And we talked about the way that people still get very physically emotional, that it's like a really cathartic experience still to witness, even though when a large part of the population is not actively religious or Catholic anymore, they still feel so changed and transformed by the Matthäus Passion or Johannes Passion or any kind of like this Easter passions. And it was a beautiful conversation.
0: Do you have a favorite between Matthew and John?
1: No.
0: Really?
1: I think Matthew is a bit lighter and John is a bit darker maybe, but Matthew is very much longer. It's like a mastodont, and then mm-hmm. and then the St. John's is a bit it's much less performed, but I mean I have never depth as deep dived as deep in the Matthäus Passion as that I did in the Johannes Passion. So I probably would say something else if I would this summer now do a Matthäus Passion.
0: If you do, I want to talk about this again, because I have a, so musically I have very strange ears. I'm very musically inclined, but what I pay attention is often not what other people pay attention at. For example, lyrics. Mm-hmm. If a fantastic melody with a great arrangement has a bad lyrics, I condemn this song to. Irritates me whenever they waste a good song on bad lyrics. On the other hand, if you have good lyrics with a mediocre melody, that's no problem.
1: Then you're quite forgiving.
0: Yeah, so for example, I'm a big fan of Leonard Cohen. Great lyrics, but
1: the music,
0: well, three chords, great lyrics, fantastic.
1: Yes, he's the master of three chords. That's, no, but it's with Leonard Cohen, I think many people would be able to write the songs. I mean, just purely mm-hmm. music, the songs, but he transforms it into, I mean, of course, his voice, but then as well the very simple accompaniment. And
0: so that's my kink. And I'm saying this because lyrics is not exactly the storytelling. I really enjoy a good storytelling in everything in life. It's also maybe my passion. And what I would die on a cross for. And I have the feeling that indeed St. John has a Christ somewhat feigning agency in a decision that we are very well aware was made by his father. So he's put through all of this because of a folly of his father. And he insists that this is what he wanted. That he knew from the beginning and there is nothing to be done. And I think in Matthew, I find that we find a Christ that's a bit more like us in the sense that like, there's nothing to be done, but this is not fair. And what the F is happening, you know? Wow. Like, which is pretty much the a bit closer to the lack of agency of life and of the world and for the religious people of having a God who determines it all. And you are like, I don't know. I'm not religious, but you, I grew up in a religious environment in which people say that God is writing the destiny. Like, even if it doesn't make sense to you not now, you are going to see it in the future. But at the same time, you say this in a way to calm yourself because it's losses and mournings and diseases, you know? So musically, this is not how I made this decision, but storytelling-wise, I prefer Matthew.
1: Well, actually, I think you know them far better than I do, because we sang, or at least the original versions, since we brought them with a new libretto that was about queer people instead of about Christ. And I mean, there, of course, the storytelling was very well written, but it was very cathartic, again, for us to sing it. It was this music that's written for all people, but then in the time of Bach it was for all people who believed in God our Father, of course. And to sing the same music rewritten for us or about us was something I didn't know before. I mean, when they asked me if I wanted to participate with the choir in the project, I said Yes, seemed very interesting. Then came the period of, oh my God, what did I say yes to? Because I was terrified by the idea of learning very complex Bach music to a beautiful group of non-professional singers. I was very afraid of that, and it was quite a long way. But it's a lot of people really wanted to go on this ship with me, to climb the mountain with me, and eventually it was insane how people who never usually sing classical music not all of a sudden, but in the end then sing these very complex Bach chorales. It was so touching, so moving. But so I know this new version very well. But it's interesting what you said.
0: I am very frustrated that I lost the opportunity to watch. It was like this one time. This is I'm against this. Pretty much like long weekends without someone to snuggle.
1: Yeah, me too.
0: Yeah, so I missed it, so I have to ask you, how was the storytelling in the queer version?
1: It was not as, it was not only about one main character, so it was a bit divided. They were focusing on, I think, four or five different stories. It was about a shooting on a queer nightclub in Orlando. Then there was an attack on all horrible stories. It is about suffering. There was an attack on a lesbian bar in Mexico. And then there was the process of the trial of what we now would call a trans person, but in the days of Bach, that word didn't exist, but it was Lagrantinus Rosenstengel, who was born as a woman, but dressed as a man, and was together in a seemingly heterosexual relationship, but was then discovered by the mother-in-law, and was then trialed. And so the story of Lagrantinus was also put in music. And then in the end, it was a sort of... Yeah, so it was a quite... it existed out of separate, mm-hmm. smaller parts, but the whole was the sum of it, mm-hmm. parts. And yeah, it worked really well.
0: How long was it?
1: About almost 2 hours, I think. And we sang the chorales... which are like, they're quite short, but there's, I think, 11 of them.
0: So how did you position as the choir? Like, not physically, but, for example, in St. John, you have this choir that positions themselves as a population that wants to see Jesus dead, which is like the... So how did you position in the queer choir?
1: Different. much more calling for justice. There was a lot of calling for justice and a lot of I'm looking for word, ansporen,
0: to identify, maybe
1: to urge people, mm. or to make people feel this compassion and to see. The last words are versteht ihr mich? Can you, not only can you hear me, but do you understand me? Mm. And these were the key words. They were almost, I think, the very last word. Versteht ihr mich? Das wäre ein Anfang. Can you hear me? Okay, only by hearing me, that would already be a beginning.
0: Oh.
1: So there is an opening at the very end, and that's a beautiful thing about the storytelling. It doesn't close. It's to a full Antwerp opera. Those singers, those musicians, most of them were queer as well. It even doesn't matter. It's about this key message. Can you hear me? Okay. Then we already have a kind of opening to have the rest of the conversation. And those words every time. I mean, we only performed it once, but in all the rehearsals, all the singers started crying.
0: Yeah.
1: Me too. I'm not much of a person who cries, unfortunately. I would like to cry more often.
0: I cry 3 times per day. I'll teach you.
1: I envy you. Yes, teach me, please. But then I cried. One of the singers who from the beginning very much believed in the project, but who also saw the difficulties, mm. and the challenge it brought, she came to me and her eyes, and we just one look at each other and we fell into each other's arms. It was Marty. Yeah.
0: Would, I don't know, is there no talks about doing this again? Can you bully someone so we have this again?
1: Actually, we have the permission to perform it again, so we can use the text again as we please. So it's actually maybe just a question of finding a Baroque orchestra, or, well, ideally inviting the same Baroque orchestra again, but they live in Germany and Austria and spread over Europe, so that might be complicated. But the chorals, yeah, we're thinking of doing the chorals again.
0: Mm.
1: I will for sure keep you updated.
0: Okay, I'll be looking forward. How did music happen to you?
1: It was everywhere in my house, I think, as a kid. My father and mother met through music.
0: Can we get a proverture of this?
1: Yes, of course. It's actually quite a good story. So my dad is a guitarist, always was a guitarist. And my mother is also a guitarist. And they met at the Lokerse Feesten, where actually my mother was having a date. And it started raining. It started raining a lot. And my father, I think, I don't know if he played there or if he also just was there. I don't recall. I mean, I was not there, of course. But they had to find cover from the rain. And there they met each other. And I think, or maybe it's

0: Yes, so they could, you know, go and have a drink after the lesson, and that's how
1: we
0: it
1: love
0: happens.
1: Ourselves a resourceful woman.
0: Yeah, and then I came. I mean, my brother was already there from my dad's previous relationship, and then my sister came after me, so I'm in the middle. And there was music all around us. A lot of guitars, a lot of guitars, all different genres. A lot of classical guitar, but also flamenco, jazz. A bit of jazz manouche, yeah, it all varied. There was no...
1: Could your mom play the guitar before the classes already?
0: Yes, she did. She was already, I think, taking classes somewhere else. She's now playing a lot of folk guitar and bluegrass and Americana. So I
1: love folk.
0: Yeah.
1: I'm like, my records at home, in live concerts, mostly I go for experimental gigs. But what I buy is folk.
0: Folk festivals are also amazing. You should go sometime to, or we should go sometimes to a folk festival.
1: Yes.
0: There's some very, very nice, colorful characters.
1: I never went to a festival in my whole life.
0: Really?
1: I grew up working class. So festivals were like this idea of like, this is going to be very expensive. Mm-hmm. How am I going to... like something that I cannot really afford always. And I think because of this, I never made the... I don't know, whenever I could finally afford this, I never thought of like, this is something I it remained like mm-hmm. in this. I made a compromise in the middle. I go to concerts a lot, but I never went to a festival.
0: Well.
1: So maybe we go to this folk festival together.
0: Maybe it's a good
1: to be my first.
0: Wow, I'd be honored to take you to your first folk festival. But, you know, going to one concert can also be a choice for one specific style, one specific voice, one specific color, let's say. While on a festival, it's like you're in, I mean, especially like Werchter or Pukkelpop, I mean, you're like, you can shop. It's like you're in this mega market and you can just like, choose, oh, I would like, oh, now I can go see, I don't know, Arsenal, and then now I can go see Jeugd van Tegenwoordig, and then, oh, wow, now Chapel Roan is coming. It's like, it's crazy. It's also a bit overwhelming, of course.
1: Funnily enough, just because I said this out loud, I go for many years to the Summer Bummer Festival in Antwerp, but I work. Which, like, thank goodness for therapy. It's exactly, see, I do not pay for festivals yet.
0: I think you never should. If we go to a folk festival, I will invite you.
1: No, we enter through, we jump the fence. This I can do.
0: Aha, that's an even better idea. Then I also don't have to pay.
1: And you started studying music as a child then?
0: Yeah. So I was never pushed, but it was so obvious. I mean, it was so all around that my father was working in the music academy. So I went to, you know, the open days, and then they asked me like, what kind of instruments are you interested in? And first I picked the piano, which I ended up again with, but then I didn't have a connection with the teacher. I cannot even remember a face of the teacher, so it's not at all like a traumatic thing, or we just didn't really match. I didn't feel it. Then I picked the flute the year after, and then I connected with the teacher, but I didn't really connect with the instrument. And then I discovered the accordion, and I fell in love also with the teacher. He was, well, I mean, on a musical level. But he was a very good teacher, a very inspiring teacher. And it was a combination of, well, on one side, really liking the instrument and all its possibilities and colors, and the fact that you can play by yourself, you have a full orchestra.
1: I really love that you started with a piano, and then you go to a air instrument, and then you settle for the compromise between both.
0: I never thought about it that way. That's, wow. It is a compromise.
1: It's fantastic. It's beautiful.
0: It's both breathing and the harmony and the
1: You found the way in the middle.
0: Wow, I'm really happy with this new insight. Thank you.
1: Please continue.
0: So from one side it was really liking the instrument, and also

0: So on the other side, maybe I should stick with something. This becomes a red line in my whole, I mean, like sticking with something, you know, like choosing something versus not choosing other things. I think this will stay with me for the rest of my life. I don't consider it a bad thing either. Mm. It's very valuable to spend 2 months working really closely on a certain kind of genre, French chanson, and then to work on some very classical music in the time after. I think it's okay. I think a couple of months ago I had the idea of it's maybe not choosing is also a choice.
1: I see more like, I think about this a lot because I tend to be a bit overspread as well. And it really just depends on what you want out of this life. But I'm not religious, so this is the life I get. And I am not very, I don't know, community is very important to me. But being subservient, not even to a trade. I'm not an instrument of anything. I will go a very long way to make the people I love comfortable. I will work very hard for a community. I'll put my hours. But this idea that I kind of grew up with, that I should dedicate myself, my hours, to something bigger, it depends. I do in other spheres for community. I'm a very loving person. But I don't want to be, I don't know, the best at very specific things. Sometimes I do, and then I invest in that. Sometimes I have by accident. Mm-hmm. Just because it's something that I'm very attuned with, and I will put my hours there in a very intuitive way. But just the idea that I should be doing this if I want to be the best, yeah, and I should hyper-specialize.
0: And making sacrifices by not doing things
1: and
0: that you also
1: actually
0: want.
1: And I am not feeling it. Yeah. And my answer to this is like, this is for insects who are hyper-specialized at one thing, mm-hmm, but not for the animal that I am. So it's a bit of like, there's a complexity. Sometimes I do. Sometimes I really need to focus on something. But then it's very intuitive. Mm-hmm. But for the things that are not, I'm totally willing to accept the, I don't know, the visiting them, mm-hmm, and staying just long enough.
0: Yeah. Oh, I'm actually, I admire your position on this. Because with me, there's also a certain, or I feel, sometimes I feel like a curious, it's more like a curiosity, so it's not really a bad thing. I'm not angry at I don't know, the world or anything for not having enough time, but it's like, how could my life look like if I would fully dedicate myself to the piano, for it. I mean, I have huge admiration for people who I mean, I know it quite well, the you know, like studying music on a higher level, practicing many hours a day. But then my path more went into theater and more like with the choir as well. It's a different kind of working with music. But I have a very big admiration for people who do it. On the other hand, they can have it, you know. I mean,
1: don't you consider your practice to be very unique? Because I consider your practice, from the little bit I know of you, to be very unique.
0: Yes, same as how I, yeah, what I feel with your practice.
1: There's a very uniqueness to the way you do what you do. It's very hard for me to describe you as a musician, for example. And I actually really appreciate the uniqueness of this, the fact that it's like, I was also thinking about this, someone asked me who's coming, and they asked me, are they a classical musician? And I was like, it's very hard for me to say, to answer, because I consider them to be like classical experimental from the little bit I know. But I don't know how they define themselves.
0: On my Instagram, I put a classical between brackets. It's a very simple, it's like mostly musician. And the classical, it's too important to leave out, since it's such a big part of my being, of my training, of my, well, current activity still. Because I adore classical music. I mean, there's so many hundreds of years of repertoire that I love keeping discovering every day again, and that I love playing. But there's so much other music as well that I want to not only be able to listen to, I want to play it. I want to see what chords they use, what kind of colors in the instruments.
1: When you want to play, where do you go to first nowadays? When you want to see how, like, I don't know. For example, I go to writing whenever I have an emotion like this and I want to see how this song is gonna sound a different way. I go to paper and I write something. But where do you go to? To the piano, to the accordion, to singing, to...
0: I think it really depends. It probably starts with singing. And it can be anywhere, because I'm always listening to music. I always have my... When I'm not with people, I always listen to music. It's not... Yeah. It even sometimes even one song 8 times in a row. I just want to, like, fully embody it. I want to be able to sing it along completely in whatever language it is I want to, or, like, I look up the lyrics. So I first want to really embody the song. And then maybe the chords can come later. But it often happens that first I the song is, like, completely part of me, and then maybe I only play it 2 years later when I feel, oh, here is an event, or, like, let's say, a book presentation. Yesterday I played at a book presentation. And then it's completely free what you can play, but then all of a sudden you read the poems, you read the book, and you think, ah, this song that I've been living together with for a couple of years, it's time for this song. And then I prepare it, and then mostly it goes really quickly. It's like, I maybe have never played it, but I know the chords, I know the logic behind the chords, and learning it is never very complicated.
1: I don't know if this question is gonna make sense, but in this moment, what is your main instrument? It doesn't make sense.
0: No, since it's changing every day.
1: Wow.
0: Yes.
1: How nice, huh?
0: Yeah.
1: What a
0: joy.
1: What a fantastic thing.
0: I mean, it's only I know people who play millions of instruments, but then I'm also happy that it's limited to, well, everything that has keys.
1: Okay.
0: But mostly piano and accordion and singing, because the voice was, you know, I used to like sing some backing vocals quite often, but now I'm sometimes, you know, with the choir, I'm singing a lot, because I have to sing first and then they sing after me. So it's like, oh, I mean, like, there's quite a lot of singing. And then sometimes with Les Imperdus, I'm also singing a solo song, and it's like, oh, okay, wow, this is, oh yeah, I mean, it's a discovery.
1: And I projected you as a singer. That's funnily enough, I know you more as a singer than anything else. So in my head, I projected you as a singer.
0: Do you play any instruments?
1: Doorbells. I know. So I have a guitar. It becomes it keeps the same note from this fret to this fret. You know, so for I don't know, pretty much half of the guitar, it's just holding the same mi.
0: Okay.
1: I know how to make about 10 bad chords on it. I use it only, it's an instrument I only use to accompany myself while I sing. I sing very badly.
0: Says who?
1: When I entered the conservatorium, the teacher looked at me like in shock. Like the music academy, Mechels Conservatorium. And she was like, see, people, this is how a person who really cannot sing sings. She was like, she had never seen anything like this in her life. That was her face. And I was there for 3 years singing jazz. And I improved, but I'm still very bad. But I enjoyed immensely. So with my bad guitar and my somewhat stubbornness, I play this instrument quite often.
0: Wonderful.
1: But this is my practice as a musician.
0: Wow.
1: Which is something that I really enjoy doing, and I insist on it. But it's not of any... maybe virtuosa in stubbornness. I would describe it like that.
0: Beautiful. Wow. And what kind of music do you sing?
1: Folk. And then I get every song that has hurt me, that I loved but hurt me growing up, and I change the gender in them. So I love to sing Leonard Cohen.
0: But you take it back.
1: As a woman.
0: As a way of...
1: So every she becomes a he in this song. And every I becomes a woman in this song.
0: Wow.
1: Except for I'm Your Man, in which I sing literally, but also as a woman.
0: As a way of processing certain memories as well?
1: It's in the sense that the growing up, the portraying of women in society was so heavy for me since childhood. And representation was so limited in agency. And I had so very few role models. And every movie had like a woman on the refrigerator to be saved or dead. Like I motivated men in my death. I was very aware of this, you know, like... Every hero growing up had the dead body of a woman. On video game, for example, on movies, cartoons, female like we were the annoying characters in cartoons often. Except like there were some exceptions, but the mainstream was very heavy. The representation was very scarce. And I carry this wound, I think, which I'd like to transform into something else. So I think this is my way to have fun with this, to remind myself that this is the reality of the world, that this moves very slowly, and that I am allowed to laugh at this, but I'm also... There's a small responsibility to pull the lines, tiny, as much as I can, a tiny bit alone, mostly in community, to expand the world for whoever comes next. This responsibility I feel very strongly. My practice as a musician.
0: Oh. It's incredible how many different roles music can play in people's lives.
1: It's funny because you described it like a while ago, about 15 minutes, that you were not angry at the world. You said, I'm not very angry at the world for not having time. And I immediately thought, I'm such an angry person. And for me, this is so important, such an important position to be angry. I cannot be abusive, but my anger is my right. And
0: also, your motor as well.
1: As a, in also very gendered in the sense that anger in women is something that was supposed to be repressed, you know? Angry women are not a...
0: Not a good stuff, not according a good to stuff. Freud and
1: But friend. Since you said it, I was thinking, is there anything you are angry about?
0: You're asking me?
1: Oh, yeah.
0: Oh. Well, many things, all kinds of injustice. I think that summarizes it. A lot of the division of money in Belgium, of course, as well around the world. But since it's, you know, like today is I don't personally feel so much with the day of the workers, since I'm very often working on the, since it's a holiday and holidays are often used for festivals and music, so I'm very often working. So I don't, of course, I fully support the rights of the laborers, but I don't, this specific day does not mean as much to me because of that. But it's the week in which I think all Belgians receive their vereenvoudigde aangifte. So there's a lot of talks about money, which is very funny because we, musicians usually don't earn a lot of money, or at least that's what I feel in my circle. I feel I'm surrounded by people who all do what they love and who all make crazy hours to make all of their jobs combined. It's part, I mean, like, part working, part teaching, rehearsing, performing, but it's also your emails, your administration, your finances, working on your website, all those kind of things. We're working because we believe in it, because it brings us further. Sometimes the monetary things you get in return. Angry is maybe a big word. I'm not really angry, but I have a lot of conversations about money, specifically this last week. And it's funny because we don't earn that much. I mean, that's why we have so many conversations about it. But it's like always of like, do you already know how it's possible to combine this specific job at a conservatoire with that contract of it? Yes, because I'm in. You're in that situation. Oh yeah, it's like everyone has such. It's like this patchwork of like different jobs that they're all trying to combine out of love. I mean, we couldn't do anything else. It's you have to be a little bit crazy as well to do all these kind of all these kinds of things. But we find a lot with it. Like we call each other, hey, do you already know about that contract? And it's funny how much we have to think about money.
1: In the Belgian scenario, then 1st of May, you are the Minister of Economy today. How would you
0: tax the rich?
1: Tax the rich.
0: Tax the rich. Tax the rich. Yeah, that.
1: I cannot agree more.
0: I think a lot of the problems in the world would be solved. Yeah. Of course, the money should go to other places, which would be benefited. And of course, I will say culture, but as well education, of course, and health, and youth care. And
1: such a simple solution, right? Mm-hmm. Why?
0: Yeah, it's just taking a bit.
1: Exactly.
0: And moving it to another location.
1: Robin Hood in this.
0: Exactly.
1: Fantastic. I'll drink coffee today. And then music is very important to you. And you are politically inclined, as I can hear.
0: What do you mean with inclined?
1: Politicized. You have political opinions about how the world should be. You position yourself as a political person, which is a dream that I have for society in general, but it does not happen as often as one would imagine. I know many people who do not consider themselves political people, and in the sense that they perceive politics is something that happens to them more than they see themselves as agents in politics.
0: Yeah. I was not at all raised with it. It was not a conversation we had at our like dinner table. I mean, it was also not something that could not be discussed, but I knew what parties my parents voted on, parties that I also still vote on today. So in that line, I was raised by people who also have a rather leftist way of thinking, but nothing extreme. And so it was never discussed. And I mean, we watched the news sometimes, but I didn't really start thinking about it until I think quite late, like when I was studying, I think, just this idea of, I mean, also as a kid, or at least I was, you know, always music, not in a frantic or in an obsessed way, but it was just music and my friends. I had quite a careless childhood. And I'm very, well, I'm happier about that, of course. But then, you know, it's more like your eyes, you move to another city, a bigger city, still, of course, not a metropole, but, I mean, you see already things, you see how certain decisions that people make, that politicians make on a local level, can have a very big impact. And then you see how, on a even bigger level, bigger decisions with more money behind them can have more decisions. And now I mean, it's everywhere. As a queer person, I think it's also quite difficult to not see this, to not feel this, to not feel certain hypocrisies when listening to the news. As a person living in Antwerp, I mean, I see the city change. In some ways, of course, there are some improvements, but on a social level, and on the choices that politicians make in Antwerp, I do not agree at all. Mm. I see this happening in the whole world, of course, but it's not giving me a warm feeling. I'm surrounded by many warm people in Antwerp, and they will stay there, and I think I will also stay in Antwerp. I don't feel, I mean, there are other cities that attract me, and I love.
1: For example?
0: Lisbon. Yes, and many other cities, but Lisbon is my big love.
1: And else than taxing the rich, which other dreams do you have for society, let's say?
0: Well, maybe to take a case study, Ercola, in the Wallstraat, they were... They have been quite a lot on this radio station as well. I think even this week and a couple of months ago, I also was here with Ewout to play some music, to make some awareness for Ercole, because it's wonderful. It's one of the oldest artist collectives in Europe, and they're endangered. Their location is endangered. They're for sale. They're now making this wonderful plan for a corporation. They actually want to buy the place themselves, which is very exciting. And I was there yesterday for this book presentation of Pierrette Coffret, and Ewout told about their plans and about their idea of having this location in the middle of the city where people can just go into the garden and just have a quiet moment for themselves, that they would like to have a social restaurant where people can just go have a coffee, and not like a cappuccino of €4, but just, you know, a normal filter coffee of, I don't know, €2, I don't know. But just this meeting place where older people who don't have such a big link to the arts can encounter younger artists who are like having their ateliers there, or vice versa, or, you know, just these kind of meeting places.
1: Yeah.
0: I think those are very important.
1: The famous third spaces, while still keeping true to the cultural heritage of the city. This place has been there and has been important for the town for a very long time.
0: Mm-hmm.
1: Providing artists with ateliers and bringing people together, right?
0: Yes, and often art. I mean, the art that comes from this, the songs and the works, they give. Well, they give an outstraling, like
1: they give shine.
0: Yes,
1: but not really.
0: They give very good publicity to a city. And I think it's very sad when politicians like to use that good publicity that comes from the artists, but at the same time they're actually blocking the new generation.
1: The way I describe this is by saying that the extreme right, they like dead artists, but they hate living artists.
0: That's true.
1: So it's this is the algorithm I have for the, what is happening,
0: yeah.
1: which is why there's so much money going to the KMSK,
0: mm-hmm.
1: Why they want the Mooka away.
0: Yeah.
1: You know?
0: Yeah.
1: It's true. While they are replacing the paintings in the wall of the town hall and cutting subsidies.
0: Exactly.
1: But they still want the artist washing,
0: mm-hmm.
1: of like Antwerp is a city for artists. So that's why the students now have to pay a lot more if they are international, if they come here, because this is all happening at the same time.
0: It's insane, and they're not. It's like I guess when you get to the Senate or like the Kamer, you're not a stupid person, but sometimes they make decisions, and I think you have to be stupid to make this to make this decision.
1: Yeah, I have a very good friend of mine who says, do not assume evil when you could just blame stupidity. But I'm the other way around. I think this is not stupidity. And I know a great deal of people who'd like to you to think, I didn't realize it. But politicians, if you had access to everything, if you are so highly educated, if you were born in a family that allowed you to arrive here,
0: mm-hmm.
1: if you come from generations of money and education, and you are going to pretend you didn't know better, I will not buy it. I refuse. Not on my shift. And I want to ask you, like, dreams for society, everybody who feel inclined to check the Instagram and social medias of Ercola, because they are indeed organizing a cooperative movement to buy this building that's very important for Antwerp. Do you have any, like, what are your personal dreams then? Dreams for Isaac? Short-term goals, short-term dreams, crazy follies as well of...
0: Many, many things go to my head. Well, actually, a lot of the dreams are actually coming, because I'm... The nice thing about this job, or being a musician and also being a music theater maker, is that you have a dream and then you can realize it. It's not like the dreams are not like live dream. It's like, oh, I would love to do something with this very niche, old score from the 16th century with this kind of costume. You know, it's not a dream that it's not like, oh, I would love to go. I don't know, to move to the Bahamas, or it's like something you can do. It's a world that you can create. You can ask subsidies for it, hopefully then get them, and then make a performance out of it. And then you can create your own dreams. I mean, this is of course still work, but I mean, it probably also shows that I like what I do and that I find a lot of pleasure in it. The dreams, well. What I hope to get closer to nature soon, because that's the first thing that falls away, because of course in Antwerp we don't have so much nature, and this is something that can really, whether it's, you know, being on a farm or working with animals or just taking long hikes, I feel it's something that resets something in me, and that I do maybe once or twice a year, but which is not enough. So my dream is that I would, you know, have in my, or 10 minutes away there would be mountains, like in Antwerp there would be forests and big mountains to climb. I'm always, when you're in a city, like in Turin, for example, and you see, you're in the city and you see the Alps, like just on the background of the city, I always find it amazing that you're in this, a city. I mean, I'm much of a city person. I really like cities. My own city, I like Antwerp, but I also like to discover many, many new cities. But that you feel like how nature and the city are. I mean, of course, it can be dangerous because that's how we got COVID. But you know, it's this flirting of
1: I totally get it.
0: Yeah,
1: and then with your dream of being more in nature and my dream of going to a folk festival with you, I thank you very much for having breakfast with me.
0: Is it already time?
1: It is already time.
0: Oh my God.
1: So while we nibble on our coffee cooking, I didn't know for sure what I was going to play today. I had some things in mind. Musically, are you more into something lyrical or something more musical?
0: Ooh, well, lyrical can be musical too. Let's do lyrical.
1: Then I'm going to play Criollo from 2014, singing that we are very okay with having stale bread today because it's the 1st of May. And that means that maybe the baker
0: also deserves.
1: We will also deserve to have a house one day.
0: Wonderful.
1: Thank you, everybody, for listening. And I'll see you next Friday for another breakfast. As soon as I... Voilà.

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rising on a steep hillside, looks well fed, well balanced, close to the edge. 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

0: Hey, Lee. What's happening?
1: Nothing to me. What's going on with you?
0: Nothing but the rent. Lights, gas bill, car note. You know what I'm talking about.
1: Yeah, man, that's a drag. That's life, you know?
0: Yeah, you can't live with them, you can't live without them. Now, ain't that right? Just like a woman.
1: Hey, Lee, look what's coming up the street.
0: Where? I see what you're talking about.
1: Hey, man, would you?
0: Would I? Does a monkey have a tail?
1: Oh, what the?
0: Is fire hot?
1: Well, yeah.
0: Why, I most certainly would.
1: Well, what I meant was when I said would you, because would you go tell her I want a phone number?
0: Because now, wait a cotton picking minute.
1: Well, you said you would, didn't you?
0: Yeah, but that's not exactly what I had in mind.
1: Oh, man, forget it. Look at here. What do you think about the race problem?
0: About the race?
1: Yeah, you know, race problem in this country.
0: Now you're talking about a problem. Let me tell you. It was just day before yesterday, I was out of the track. And I had $5 on a horse called Catch Me If You Can. And do you know that dirty, no good horse?
1: Oh, man, that's not the kind of problem I was talking about.
0: Well, you said race problem. Well, that's my race problem.
1: Hey, Lee.
0: Yeah.
1: Have you ever been to the Army?
0: Have I ever been to the Army?
1: Yeah.
0: Matter of fact, I was in the Navy.
1: The Navy.
0: Oh, man, I was overseas and everything. Let me tell you what happened. One time, my company got lost. And there I was, all alone, no company.
1: Now, wait a minute. You say the company was lost or you was lost?
0: The company got lost. I didn't know where they were. You see, I knew where I was.
1: Okay, what happened?
0: Well, there I was, all alone, and came face to face with one of the enemy.
1: Yeah, and what happened then?
0: Well, all I gotta say is that rascal could run.
1: Oh, could he run?
0: Could he run? Looked like he was doing about 50 miles an hour.
1: Yeah, and that must have been something.
0: Was it? He ran over tree stumps, under barbed wire, across fields, everywhere. And then he finally started slowing down.
1: Yeah, yeah.
0: Then he stopped, you know, to catch his breath.
1: And what happened then? What did you do then?
0: Well, what did I do then? Well, I kept on running. I wasn't gonna let him catch me.
1: Oh, man. Well, I thought you...
0: I don't care what you thought. I was surviving. Does anybody have any questions? Right now, I'm open for questions. Anybody got a question?
1: What do you think about the president?
0: What I think about what?
1: The president.
0: Oh, president. Yeah. Now, that's something we all must have, president. Now, of course, there's several kinds. There's Washington, Grant, Hamilton. I'm not prejudiced. I like them all. Yeah, I'll take all of them.
1: Hey, Lee, look what's coming now.
0: Huh?
1: Never mind, man. Never mind.
0: What you mean, never mind? That's my kind of woman.
1: Well, would you?
0: Oh, no. You're not gonna trap me with that would you thing again. I'll tell you what I would like to do, though. I'd like to walk up to her, grab her, and kiss her, and tell her I want her to be mine, all mine.
1: Well, I surely wish you would, man, because that's my wife, and I can't stand it.
0: What the?
2: Dat was tweemaal Mr. Lee Dorsey in Bungalow Quiz met zijn eigen antwoorden en zijn eigen vragen.

Stand the silence, move, move, move. 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

0: Yes, yes, that you sit again. Oh, if you that, that one, let you say, you suck.
1: J'ai trippé mon corps.

0: singing. 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Heidi,
1: Heidi, Heidi.
2: Vanaf,
1: vanaf,
2: vanaf,
1: vanaf,
2: vanaf,
1: Heidi.
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I spread my brains out on the table and move them about with a fork. 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

0: a pragmatic reason for it.
1: It's fine, it's fine, it's fine, it's fine, it's fine, it's fine, it's fine, it's fine, it's fine.
0: Hey, let me tell you something.

0: And now I'd like to conclude this evening with a recital by Miss Rockmore on the theremin, in which she performs many varied works. Miss Rockmore, I wonder if you'd describe them to us.
1: For the first group, I have chosen at the time when I played works which would enable me to demonstrate the different range of the instrument and some different facets of it. The first work you will hear is an adagio by Bach, which demonstrates a low or cello range.

Dit is Adagio from Cantina 156 van Johann Sebastian Bach. Door Clara Rockmore.

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Flowers sprang from the ground, lambs burst from the wombs of their mothers. In a hole beneath the bridge you convalesced, you fashioned a mast of twigs and clay. 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
0: 12-inch, man, you done went crazy. 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
1: Yo, homeboy, you a fool. 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

0: Amsterdam. 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
1: A sonic ray gun just barely got out of the way. Wow, you gotta get out of the way of a sound wave.
2: It hit the space hit cat's car. No cat mentioned it for 4 years, and no cat moved for 5 years, no. 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And all the space cats were tuning in, dig?

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So right channel, and I go run this ital dub cast and rhythm, y'all.

0: text sound. And it's a sort of a canonic text sound. And it's a sort of a canonic exploitation of text sound. And it's a sort of a canonic exploitation of words alone. His most recent composition, probably that is destined to be a very famous one, is based on the words rainbow, chug, banded, and bomb. Rainbow, chug, banded, and bomb.
1: Rainbow,
0: rainbow, chug, chug,
1: banded,
0: banded,
1: and bomb,
0: and bomb.
1: Rainbow,
0: I don't
1: chug,
0: know what it is.
1: Rainbow,
0: banded,
1: chug,
0: and
1: banded.
0: Rainbow,
1: bomb,
0: chug.
1: I don't know what it
0: is.
1: Rainbow,
0: and
1: chug,
0: bomb,
1: banded.
0: Rainbow,
1: and
0: chug,
1: bomb,
0: banded.
1: I don't know what it is.
0: Rainbow,
1: bomb,
0: chug.
1: Rainbow,
0: banded,
1: chug,
0: and
1: bomb,
0: banded.
1: I don't know what it is.
0: Bomb.
1: Rainbow,
0: rainbow,
1: chug,
0: banded,
1: banded,
0: and
1: bomb,
0: and bomb.
1: I don't know what it is.
0: Rainbow,
1: chug,
0: chug,
1: banded,
0: banded,
1: and
0: bomb.
2: Unidentified flying object, and this seems
1: fits,
2: to
1: I mean,
2: fit.
1: My mouth is
2: open, my eyes convergence on some
1: unidentified flying object,
2: unidentified flying object,
1: and
2: my
1: this
2: fits,
1: subject of
2: I mean,
1: discussion
2: is open,
1: my
2: eyes convergence on some object,
1: unseen.
2: It seems to fit.
1: Unidentified flying
2: object of discussion.
1: And
2: this
1: unidentified
2: fits,
1: flying
2: open
1: object.
2: Eyes
1: and
2: convergence
1: it
2: on
1: seems
2: some
1: to fit.
2: Unseen
1: my
2: subject of discussion.
1: Unidentified
2: flying
1: unidentified
2: flying
1: object.
2: This
1: fits.
2: And
1: it
2: opens
1: seems
2: my
1: to fit.
2: Eyes convergence on some unseen. Unidentified flying object.
0: Borborygmos is a wonderful word. It means a rumble produced in the elephant's stomach.
3: A sharp where you'd expect a natural. A natural where you'd expect a sharp. No rule observed but the exceptional. And then first happy thought bring in a harp. No bar a sequence to the bar
4: right
3: of spring.
4: No
3: what bar a
4: right
3: prelude to the
4: to
3: next
4: write
3: that
4: the
3: comes.
4: Thing.
3: Which
4: against
3: follows
4: our
3: which
4: helpless
3: you really need
4: mine.
3: To fling
4: but second
3: its happy
4: crash,
3: thought
4: clash,
3: bring
4: clang,
3: in your
4: bing
3: drums.
4: Bang bing.
3: For
4: and
3: harmonies
4: to
3: let
4: call it right
3: the
4: spring.
3: Discords pass.
4: The season
3: let
4: when on
3: joyous wing
4: in
3: the birds
4: ash.
3: Melodious
4: then
3: carols
4: for last
3: happy
4: sing.
3: Thought
4: and harmonies
3: in, your
4: in
3: brass
4: everything.
3: And clang,
4: he
3: clash,
4: who could
3: clatter,
4: write the right of spring.
3: Clang, and
4: if
3: clash.
4: I be right,
3: now this is
4: by
3: about
4: right
3: Wagner.
4: Swing.
3: And just observe the similarity of the last line. And clang, clash, clatter, clatter, clang, and clash. That's about Wagner. Now, and it then crash, clash, clink, clang, bing, bang, bing. This is about Stravinsky 40 years later, and I bet that the guy who wrote the Stravinsky poem was a great admirer of Wagner, of course. And so it goes, you know. So I made up a formula. I said that a modernistic monstrosity in 20 years becomes a sophisticated curiosity, and in another 20 years becomes a modern masterpiece. Once you step on the tonic, you step on the tonic again, you know, just feel that, well, we've heard that tonic again, and we've heard that dominant again. Let's do something new. Once you step on the tonic, you step on the tonic again, you know, just feel that, well, we've heard that tonic again, and we've heard that dominant again. Let's do something new.
4: Step on the tonic, you step
3: Once
4: on
3: you
4: the
3: step
4: tonic
3: on the
4: again,
3: tonic,
4: again, you know, step on the tonic again, you know, just feel that, well, step on the tonic again, you know,
3: and we feel heard that
4: step on the tonic,
3: let's
4: step on
3: the
4: tonic again, you know, just feel that, well,
3: we step on the tonic, you step on the tonic again, you know, just feel that, well, we
4: step on the tonic, you step on the tonic again, you know, again.
3: Step on the tonic, you step on the tonic again,
4: step on the tonic,
3: you
4: step on the tonic
3: again, you know,
4: just feel the tonic again, you know,
3: just feel the
4: step on the tonic,
3: step on the tonic
4: again,
3: you know,
4: just feel the
3: step on the tonic,
4: step on the tonic
3: again, you know,
4: again, you know,
3: step on the tonic, you step on the tonic again, you know,
4: just feel the
3: step on the tonic, you step on the tonic again, you know,
4: just step on the tonic,
3: step on the tonic again, you know,
4: again, you know,
3: just feel the
4: well,
3: we
4: step on the tonic,
3: step on the tonic again,
4: you know,
3: just feel the
4: well, we
3: step on the tonic,
4: you step on
3: the tonic
4: again, you know,
3: step on the
4: feel the
3: well,
4: again,
3: you know,
4: step on the
3: tonic,
4: step on the tonic again,
3: you know,
4: just
3: feel
4: the
3: well,
4: step on the tonic,
3: let's
4: step on the tonic
3: again,
4: you know,
3: just
4: feel
3: the
4: well,
3: step on the tonic,
4: step on the tonic
3: again,
4: you know,
3: step on the tonic
4: again.
5: Stop the
6: pressure. Shit, trying to grab this reach. Doesn't stop the guy, doesn't stop. Breaks off. Oh god. It falls in the water. I should relax now. Oh my god. I shoot down now. To my belly button. God, relax.
5: Relax now, relax. Why doesn't this car stop? Is he on the road yet? He must be on the road.
6: Let me grab this now. It breaks off. I should do something. She's not coming back. How can she not come back? Leave me here all alone. This. Oh god. So cold. I should try to grab this. Oh no, it goes deeper.
7: Listen, I found this big tree. It's very heavy. I'm going to get it. It's halfway down the road. I go back and just be patient. I'm gonna get it for you, and then pull it to you, and then you can climb on, and then I'll get you out, okay?
5: Big tree, good, very good. Get that tree.
7: Okay, I go back now. I'll get it.
5: Going fast, going faster now. Strong. I feel my nipples. It's actually going slowly but surely very fast. Didn't even realize how deep I'm. My whole shirt is totally wrecked. God. It's gonna shrink, it's all cotton. God. It's all cotton.
6: car. What on earth's car? Stop. I love the car. Stop. It's an emergency. This is an emergency. This is a big tree. I'm sorry. Quickly.
7: Oh, there's 10,000. Look, look, isn't this big tree?
6: Yes.
7: This will get you out.
6: Get it in the water, quickly. Get it in the water, quickly.
7: Oh, wait. You have to rest for 1 minute.
6: Don't rest, please. It's under my neck, you see. It's getting very fast now. It's under my neck now. Do you see that?
7: Oh, yeah.
6: It's getting... I tried to reach, but I can't move.
7: You have to...
6: Please, please try to go fast.
7: Yeah, this is...
6: Just...
7: This is the farthest I can go.
6: No, no, please, fast. Closer, please. I can tell it well.
7: Grab it.
6: I have it now.
7: Okay.
6: But it is going down. It is going down.
7: Oh, you can.
6: It's going down.
7: Just try.
6: It's going down now. It's going down now. It's my chin. It's the water in my chin. It's going. So I grab it. I have it in my hands. I have it in my hands now, but it's going down with me. It doesn't give. You have to pull. You have to pull.
7: Yeah, I pull.
6: You have to pull stronger. Stronger, please. I just be stronger.
7: It will keep your hands.
6: I have my hands on.
7: Oh, yes.
6: I have my hands on.
7: Why did you step in the water anyway? You're so stupid.

0: somewhere.
1: One of you
0: is what you call Richard. Which is the Turing code for our burn AI,
1: although the entity manipulating you is a sort of sub-program.
0: One of them.
1: One out there. There's more?

implants, no splicing. Microbionics. Madness. This grows of culture. Get up in the dark. The art of self-destruction. For gore's halogen floods lead the doctors must hate it. And fuck the dogs. Dominated by the huskies of culture.

Ultra sweet invisible loops of fishtail. And bits of data, proteins linking hormonal triggers, high speed drift, the dance of fear.

0: The next conversation is between that new music and the Jason Oxen and the Polish. This is my name with so first, Daphne, became a UC. That says Daphne, Apollo, Cupid. Daphne, Apollo, Cupid.
1: Let me see that last time. What is it?
2: Ah, you got it.
1: Yeah, it's cheap.
0: Okay. So, Serf's Zane Fat talking to us. And she's looking at the footprint in the ground, and it's a deer because she's a hunter. No, so she sees the footprint of the deer, and she's just talking to the tonight. The fugitive deer belongs far away. And then she says, if only the beast itself, if only the deer, if only the creature itself was here. Of the fugitive deer, if only the beast itself was here nearby, here is the footprint of the deer that's gone. I wish that the deer were here. Of the future, it looks like a deer. This footprint of the springbuck that's gone away. I wish it were here. I wish that the springbuck were here. I'm going to get you.

0: Reaches my heart, lovely nymph, what are you looking for? So he sees all of a sudden the magic works. Cupid has hit him with a bow, and Apollo sees her for the first time, and he's like, wow, wow, wow.
1: Who are you? What do you want? What do you need?
0: And so Daphne says, I am looking at some beast who is wandering in this dark forest. She just says, I'm looking for the spring bug. I'm looking for if this beast is in a forest. Is wandering the forest, like wandering, it's like just walking around the forest. And she says, I'm looking for some beast, not the spring bug, any animal. I'm looking for an animal just walking around the dark, it's nighttime, the dark forest, the rock, the rock, the rock, the rock, the rock.

0: matin.
1: I am your prey. I am your animal killed. Just early, my obsession. Yes,
2: I covet no other prey,
1: than wild beasts in woods, and I am content and happy if I shoot a wandering doe or savage boar. So she's saying, I do not want prey means when you're a hunter, you are looking for something to kill.
2: It must know from you the
1: Yeah,

officers that are stationed in front of the stage behind the barricade. You will go to Mr. Morris Shapiro, the first aid man, and he will furnish you with earplugs so as to keep you from having a headache. If he runs out of earplugs, he has got some cotton. You can use that. We have a detention room set up within the Coliseum. Any person that you arrest for ejection will be brought to room D. Is that understood?

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And another child grows up to be somebody you just love to burn. Mom loves the both of them. You see it's in the blood. Both kids are good and bound.

It's like a yellow. A yellow. Bleh, bleh, bleh, bleh, bleh, bleh. Yeah. Lumi, me wala lumi. Pas de sobeti, hein.